0: This is Akashvani, the news read by Tanvi Khurana. Prime Minister Narendra Modi will share his thoughts with the people of the country and abroad in his monthly radio program Mann Ki Baat on Akashvani at 11 a.m. today. It will be the 138th episode. The program will be broadcast across the entire Akashvani and Doordarshan network, the AIR News website and the News on AIR mobile app. It will also be live streamed on the YouTube channels of AIR News, DD News, the PMO and the Ministry of Information and Broadcasting. Akashvani will broadcast the program in regional languages immediately after the Hindi broadcast. The Election Commission has reiterated that the decision of the Special Intensive Revision SIR of electoral rolls issued for all the states and UTs was taken unanimously. Addressing a press conference in New Delhi, Director General Media Ashish Goyal said that a meeting of the commission was held yesterday where Chief Election Commissioner Gyanesh Kumar and Election Commissioners Dr. Sukhbir Singh Sandhu and Vivek Joshi were present. He said the order for the SIR issued on 24th of June last year for all the states and UTs starting with Bihar was issued with the unanimous approval of the commission. The Election Commission has said that booth-level officers, BLOs, will visit the homes of individuals who have been issued notices during the ongoing Special Intensive Revision SIR to collect the required documents. The BLOs will subsequently upload the documents on the ECI Net platform. The Commission clarified that such persons will not be called for hearing by the Electoral Registration Officer. India has called upon all parties to exercise restraint, de-escalate tensions, ensure protection of civilians and uninterrupted flow of energy and commerce during ongoing conflicts. Addressing the UN General Assembly in New York last night, External Affairs Minister S. Jaishankar pointed out that the repercussions of wars are experienced far outside the borders of directly engaged nations.
1: We remain deeply concerned over continuing hostilities, the targeting of commercial shipping and seafarers transiting international waterways is simply unacceptable. India calls upon all parties to exercise restraint, de-escalate tensions, ensure protection of civilians and uninterrupted flow of energy and commerce.
0: He said, hostilities continue to destabilize global security, threatening progress and slowing development far beyond their immediate reach.

regions. Dr. Jaishankar said India is prepared to do everything possible to help improve the situation, particularly in the areas of food and energy security. Dr. Jaishankar said that India will exercise its right to defend itself against terrorism. He called state-sponsored terrorism with a cross-border purpose a direct challenge to the global order. External Affairs Minister said governments engaged in such practices must be held accountable and the financing of terrorism must be exposed and countered. The Finance Ministry has said that all public sector banks and regional rural banks will remain open today for the convenience of customers. The Ministry said that this step has been taken in view of the proposed three-day nationwide bank strike called by the United Forum of Bank Unions from 28th to 30th of this month, coinciding with the preceding weekend holidays of 26th and 27th of September. The Chardham Yatra in Uttarakhand has been suspended today in view of adverse weather conditions. Disaster Management Secretary Vinod Kumar Suman said the decision has been taken in the interest of pilgrims' safety. In men's cricket, first one-day international of the three-match series between India and West Indies will be played today at the Greenfield International Stadium in Thiruvananthapuram. The match will start at 2 p.m. IST. In badminton, India's ace shuttler PV Sindhu advanced to the women's singles quarterfinals at the Asian Games after defeating Japan's Tomoka Miyazaki 21-9-21-13 in the round of 16 at the Ichinomiya City Municipal Gymnasium in Ichinomiya. And that is the end of this news bulletin.

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1: 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The headlines. External Affairs Minister S. Jaishankar calls upon all warring nations to de-escalate tensions and keep energy and trade routes open during ongoing conflicts. Russia strongly backs India's claim for permanent seat in UN Security Council. Prime Minister Narendra Modi to share his thoughts in Mann Ki Baat program on Akashvani at 11 a.m. today. All public sector banks and regional rural banks to remain open today for convenience of customers. IMD issues red alert for very heavy rainfall in Uttarakhand. Char Dham Yatra suspended in view of adverse weather conditions. And in men's cricket, first one-day international of 3-match series between India and West Indies to be played in Tiruvananthapuram this afternoon. And now the news in detail. India has called upon all parties to exercise restraint, de-escalate tensions, ensure protection of civilians and uninterrupted flow of energy and commerce during ongoing conflicts. Addressing the UN General Assembly in New York last night, External Affairs Minister S. Jaishankar pointed out that the repercussions of wars are experienced far outside the borders of directly engaged nations. He said, hostilities continue to destabilize global security, threatening progress and slowing development far beyond their immediate regions. Dr. Jaishankar said India is prepared to do everything possible to help improve the situation, particularly in areas of food and energy security.
2: We remain deeply concerned over continuing hostilities, the targeting of commercial shipping and seafarers transiting international waterways is simply unacceptable. India calls upon all parties to exercise restraint, de-escalate tensions, ensure protection of civilians and uninterrupted flow of energy and commerce.
1: Referring to the protracted Russia-Ukraine conflict, the minister said, the ongoing war remains a critical international concern and echoed Prime Minister Narendra Modi's call for an end to hostilities. Russian Foreign Minister Sergei Lavrov has strongly backed India's claim for a permanent seat in the United Nations Security Council. In his address at the UN General Assembly in New York last night, Mr. Lavrov said, Russia, in favor of broadening the representation of Asia, Africa and Latin America and Moscow, supports India's and Brazil's candidatures for a permanent seat. He advocated for more seat allocation to the Global South and voiced strong support for India and Brazil. Mr. Lavrov said UN Security Council reforms cannot involve any additional seats being allocated to Western countries, especially to Germany and Japan, who are now on the path to militarism and revanchism. Prime Minister Narendra Modi will share his thoughts with the people of the country and abroad in his monthly radio program, Mann Ki Baat, on Akashvani at 11 a.m. today. This will be the 138th episode. The program will be broadcast across the entire Akashvani and Doordarshan network, the AIR News website and the News on AIR mobile app. It will also be live-streamed on the YouTube channels of AIR News, DD News, the PMO and the Ministry of Information and Broadcasting. Akashvani will broadcast the program in regional languages immediately after the Hindi broadcast. All public sector banks and regional rural banks will remain open today for the convenience of customers. This step has been taken in view of the proposed 3-day nationwide bank strike called by the United Forum of Bank Unions from tomorrow. Reserve Bank of India has granted approval for all bank branches, offices, ATM link branches and currency chests to remain fully operational today, Meanwhile, several public sector banks

0: have decided to waive ATM transaction charges above the free monthly limit during the three-day bank strike. Union Home Minister Amit Shah will participate in a series of key development programs in Ahmedabad today. He will dedicate the newly constructed WAG-12 locomotive maintenance shed to the nation at the Sabarmati Loco Shed. On this occasion, Mr. Shah will also flag off the high horsepower WAG-12 electric locomotive. Later in the day, Mr. Shah will reach the Sabarmati Railway Station to dedicate various station redevelopment projects to the public. During the event, the Home Minister will also flag off the nation's first liquefied natural gas or LNG-powered DEMU train. This is Akashwani giving you the news.
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0: Welcome back. In Uttarakhand, many parts of the state have been receiving rainfall over the past 24 hours. The Met Department has issued a red alert for Dehradun, Tehri and Pauri, forecasting heavy to very heavy rainfall with extremely heavy rain at isolated places. Heavy rainfall is also likely in other parts of the state. Amid continued rainfall, the Chardham Yatra will remain suspended today. More details from our correspondent.
2: According to the Met Department, thunderstorms, lightning and strong winds are likely across all districts of the state today. Wind speeds may reach up to 50 km per hour. In the last 24 hours, Udham Singh Nagar and Nainital recorded the highest rainfall. Continuous rainfall has also led to snowfall in the higher reaches of the state. In view of the weather warning, the disaster management system remains on alert mode across the state. Authorities are monitoring vulnerable areas, rivers and streams, as well as waterlogged locations. The Weather Department has advised people to avoid unnecessary travel during the adverse weather conditions. Sakshi Singh, Akashwani News, Dehradun.
0: Continuous heavy rainfall has disrupted normal life across Uttar Pradesh, with 15 people reportedly losing their lives so far. Chief Minister Yogi Adityanath has directed the district magistrates of all affected districts to remain on high alert and provide immediate relief and assistance to the affected people. A report.
3: The torrential rain that began on Thursday continues in several parts of the state, including the capital Lucknow, Kanpur, Gorakhpur, Shravasti and Itawa. Above normal rainfall has been recorded in 63 districts, leading to waterlogging and disruption of normal activities at several places. Relief Commissioner Dr. Hrishikesh Bhaskar Yashod said that the state received 19 times more rainfall than normal during the past 24 hours. The heavy rainfall has also led to a significant drop in temperatures and caused damage to crops, particularly sugarcane, paddy and vegetables. The Meteorological Department has issued an orange alert for Western UP and a yellow alert for Eastern UP today. Sushil Chandra Tiwari, Akashwani News, Lucknow.
0: Flood situation is worsening in several parts of Odisha following heavy rainfall over the past few days, with rivers swelling and low-lying areas inundated. The Jorakar is flowing above the danger level, while the Subarnarekha is rising rapidly, raising concerns in northern Odisha. In the Mahanadi Basin, heavy rainfall in the upper catchments of Chhattisgarh has increased inflows into the Hirakud Reservoir, prompting release of excess water through its gates. More from our correspondent.
4: Rainfall continues in several parts of Odisha, aggravating the flood situation in the state. The Jalaka River is flowing above the danger level at Mathani in Baleswar district, while the Subarnarekha is also rising and remains close to the danger mark at Rajghat. Several low-lying areas have been inundated. In the Mahanadi Basin, heavy rainfall in the upper catchments of Chhattisgarh has led to increased inflow into the Hirakud Reservoir. 22 gates of Hirakud Dam are currently open for release of excess water. People living in low-lying areas along the Mahanadi and its tributaries have been advised to remain alert. The India Meteorological Department has forecast further heavy to very heavy rainfall at some places in Odisha, and authorities are closely monitoring the flood situation. Prakash Das for Akashwani News, Bhubaneswar.
0: World Tourism Day is being observed across the globe today. The day highlights the importance of tourism in connecting people, fostering cultural exchange, and supporting economic development. The theme for this year is Digital Agenda and Artificial Intelligence to Redesign Tourism. Our correspondent reports that initiatives such as Swadesh Darshan 2.0, Prashad, cruise tourism and tourism skill development are expanding destinations, improving visitor experiences and creating livelihood opportunities.
5: As part of the central

0: celebration in New Delhi today, Tourism Minister Gajendra Shekhawat will unveil a series of key new initiatives to strengthen India's tourism ecosystem and enhance opportunities for sustainable and inclusive tourism development. With Dipendra Kumar, Suparna Saikya, Akashwani News, Delhi.
1: Prime Minister Narendra Modi is completing 25 years in public service, a journey defined by the mantra of Jan Seva Se Desh Seva and a relentless commitment that continues. Guided by this vision for Seva and Sushasan, the government has been ceaselessly working towards achieving the goal of a Viksit Bharat by 2047. Through inclusive development and social empowerment, this dedication is transforming lives. Today, in our special series, we bring you an instance of how this vision has been translated into action through the Pradhan Mantri Mudra Yojana.
2: The micro, small and medium enterprises in Tamil Nadu is one of the largest MSME ecosystems in the country. The state has a single portal which allows businesses to process clearances across multiple departments. The state also has a separate ministry for the development of MSMEs to empower the small and medium businesses. The sector contributes approximately 31% of India's GDP and serves as the second largest employer after agriculture. Coimbatore has over 80,000 officially registered MSMEs and Udyog Aadhar units spanning manufacturing, textile, and engineering. Local directories and databases are managed heavily through bodies like Codicia and SEMA. Karthikeyan, district manager of the lead bank in Coimbatore, told AIR that since the beginning of Mudra scheme, the entrepreneurs in the district showed keen interest in improving their businesses and manufacturing capabilities.
3: Coming specifically to our Coimbatore district, Mudra has supported a large number of entrepreneurs. We particularly want to encourage women, small traders, service providers and other micro entrepreneurs, even skill development training institute candidate, or to make use of formal institutional credit.
2: In total, Tamil Nadu has 7,59,847 registered micro-industries, 1,01,861 small industries and 2,818 medium industries which boost the economy of the state and also the country. Joy, Akashwani reporting from Chennai.
1: On to sports now. In men's cricket, first one-day international of the three-match series between India and West Indies will be played today at the Greenfield International Stadium in Thiruvananthapuram. The match will start at 2 p.m. IST. Both Rohit Sharma and Virat Kohli are set to return to India's ODI lineup after a two-month break from this format. More from our correspondent.
4: The enthusiasm among cricket fans, which surged from the opening of ticket sales, has reached its peak with the arrival of both teams in Thiruvananthapuram. Cricket fans in the city are hoping to see India make a strong start in the opening match of the three-match ODI series. Tight security arrangements have been put in place at Thiruvananthapuram in connection with the India-West Indies match. Smithy M. Palluruthi, Akashvani News, Thiruvananthapuram.
1: Indian men's and women's compound archery teams made it to the semi-finals of their respective categories at the ongoing Asian Games in Aichi, Nagoya today. The men's trio of Sahil Jadhav, Ganesh Mani Ratnam and Kushal Dalal beat Bhutan 235-232 by the narrowest of margins to seal a semi-final clash against South Korea. The women's team of Chikita Taniparathi, Jyoti Surekha Vennam and Preetika Pradeep beat Kazakhstan to seal a semi-final clash against South Korea. In surfing, India got some good news out of the women's short board event as both Sugar Shanti Gayan and Kamali Prakash made it to the third round. The quarterfinal will take place tomorrow. India have so far won 30 medals comprising 4 gold, 12 silver and 14 bronze at the Aichi Nagoya Asian Games. And now for a look at today's newspapers, it's over to Tanvi Khurana.
5: Thank you, Saira. All newspapers have widely noticed the developments regarding SIR. Sunday Times headlines, after meeting, EC says so officials will visit homes of those sent notices, adding ECI Net software to be audited after complaints. Hindustan Times has quoted External Affairs Minister S. Jayashankar's remarks at the UNGA. The paper writes, India slams Pakistan Prime Minister's hypocritical address. The Sunday Express notes, Jayashankar hits back at Pakistan PM, says serial terror practitioners bid for immunity won't stand. Financial Express Sunday quotes the finance minister in its headline, tech innovation can take India to 10% growth. And finally, golden double for Team India's Kabaddi squad at the Asian Games. The Hindu carries a picture of both the men and women's team celebrating their victory. And with that, it's back to you, Sarah.
1: Thanks, Tanvi. And now before we end the bulletin, the headlines once again. External Affairs Minister S. Jayashankar calls upon all warring nations to de-escalate tensions and keep energy and trade routes open during

0: This is Akashwani, the news read by Tanvi Khurana. India has called upon all parties to exercise restraint, de-escalate tensions, ensure protection of civilians and uninterrupted flow of energy and commerce during ongoing conflicts. Addressing the UN General Assembly in New York last night, External Affairs Minister S. Jaishankar pointed out that the repercussions of wars are experienced far outside the borders of directly engaged nations. He said, hostilities continue to destabilize global security, threatening progress and slowing development far beyond their immediate regions. Dr. Jaishankar said, India is prepared to do everything possible to help improve the situation, particularly in the areas of food and energy security.
1: We remain deeply concerned over continuing hostilities. The targeting of commercial shipping and seafarers transiting international waterways is simply unacceptable. India calls upon all parties to exercise restraint, de-escalate tensions, ensure protection of civilians and uninterrupted flow of energy and commerce.
0: Referring to the protracted Russia-Ukraine conflict, the minister said the ongoing war remains a critical international concern and echoed Prime Minister Narendra Modi's call for an end to hostilities. Russian Foreign Minister Sergei Lavrov has strongly backed India's claim for a permanent seat in the United Nations Security Council. In his address at UN General Assembly in New York last night, Mr. Lavrov said Russia is in favor of broadening the representation of Asia, Africa and Latin America, and Moscow supports India's and Brazil's candidatures for a permanent seat. He advocated for more seat allocation to the Global South and voiced strong support for India and Brazil. Prime Minister Narendra Modi will share his thoughts with the people of the country and abroad in his monthly radio program Mann Ki Baat on Akashwani at 11 a.m. today. It will be the 138th episode. The program will be broadcast across the entire Akashwani and Doordarshan network, the AIR news website and the news on AIR mobile app. Akashwani will broadcast the program in regional languages immediately after the Hindi broadcast. All public sector banks and regional rural banks will remain open today for the convenience of customers. This step has been taken in view of the proposed three-day nationwide bank strike called by the United Forum of Bank Unions from tomorrow. Reserve Bank of India has granted approval for all bank branches, offices, ATM link branches and currency chests to remain fully operational today. Meanwhile, several public sector banks have decided to waive ATM transaction charges above the free monthly limit during the three-day bank strike. In Uttarakhand, many parts of the state have been receiving rainfall over the past 24 hours. The Meteorological Department has issued a red alert for Dehradun, Tehri and Pauri, forecasting heavy to very heavy rainfall with extremely heavy rain at isolated places. Heavy rainfall is also likely in other parts of the state. Amid continued rainfall, the Char Dham Yatra will remain suspended today. In Uttar Pradesh, continuous heavy rainfall has disrupted normal life, with 15 people reportedly losing their lives so far. Chief Minister Yogi Adityanath has directed the district magistrates of all affected districts to remain on high alert, provide immediate relief and assistance to affected people. Meanwhile, flood situation is worsening in several parts of Odisha following heavy rainfall over the past few days, with rivers swelling and low-lying areas inundated. World Tourism Day is being observed across the globe today. The day highlights the importance of tourism in connecting people, fostering cultural exchange and supporting economic development. The theme for this year is Digital Agenda and Artificial Intelligence to Redesign Tourism. In men's cricket, first ODI, that is One Day International, of the three-match series between India and West Indies will be played today at the Greenfield International Stadium in Thiruvananthapuram. The match will start at 2 p.m. IST. Both Rohit Sharma and Virat Kohli set to return to India's ODI lineup after a two-month break from this format. And that is the end of this news bulletin.

0: दूरदर्शन नेटवर्क, the AIR News website and the News on AIR mobile app. आकाशवाणी will broadcast the program in regional languages immediately after the Hindi broadcast. India has called upon all parties to exercise restraint, de-escalate tensions, ensure protection of civilians and uninterrupted flow of energy and commerce during ongoing conflicts. Addressing the UN General Assembly in New York last night, External Affairs Minister S. Jaishankar pointed out that the repercussions of wars are experienced far outside the borders of directly engaged nations. He said, hostilities continue to destabilize global security, threatening progress and slowing development far beyond their immediate regions. Dr. Jaishankar said, India is prepared to do everything possible to help improve the situation, particularly in the areas of food and energy security.
1: We remain deeply concerned over continuing hostilities, the targeting of commercial shipping and seafarers transiting international waterways is simply unacceptable. India calls upon all parties to exercise restraint, de-escalate tensions, ensure protection of civilians and uninterrupted flow of energy and commerce.
0: Russian Foreign Minister Sergei Lavrov has strongly backed India's claim for a permanent seat in the United Nations Security Council. In his address at UN General Assembly in New York last night, Mr. Lavrov said Russia is in favor of broadening the representation of Asia, Africa and Latin America, and Moscow supports India's and Brazil's candidatures for a permanent seat. He advocated for more seat allocation to the Global South and voiced strong support for India and Brazil. All public sector banks and regional rural banks will remain open today for the convenience of customers. This step has been taken in view of the proposed three-day nationwide bank strike called by the United Forum of Bank Unions from tomorrow. Reserve Bank of India has granted approval for all bank branches, offices, ATM link branches and currency chests to remain fully operational today. Meanwhile, several public sector banks have decided to waive ATM transaction charges above the free monthly limit during the three-day bank strike. Union Home Minister Amit Shah will participate in a series of key development programs in Ahmedabad today. He will dedicate the newly constructed WAG-12 locomotive maintenance shed to the nation at the Sabarmati Loco Shed. On this occasion, Mr. Shah will also flag off the high horsepower WAG-12 electric locomotive. Later in the day, Mr. Shah will reach the Sabarmati Railway Station to dedicate various station redevelopment projects to the public. In Uttarakhand, many parts of the state have been receiving rainfall over the past 24 hours. The Meteorological Department has issued a red alert for Dehradun, Tehri and Pauri, forecasting heavy to very heavy rainfall with extremely heavy rain at isolated places. Heavy rainfall is also likely in other parts of the state. Amid continued rainfall, the Chardham Yatra will remain suspended today. In Uttar Pradesh, continuous heavy rainfall has disrupted normal life with 15 people reportedly losing their lives so far. World Tourism Day is being observed across the globe today. The day highlights the importance of tourism in connecting people, fostering cultural exchange and supporting economic development. The theme for this year is Digital Agenda and Artificial Intelligence to Redesign Tourism. In men's cricket, first one-day international of the three-match series between India and West Indies will be played today at the Greenfield International Stadium in Thiruvananthapuram. The match will start at 2 p.m. IST. Both Rohit Sharma and Virat Kohli set to return to India's ODI lineup after a two-month break from this format. And that is the end of this news bulletin.
2: नमस्कार, आकाशवाणी से विश्व दर्पण के साथ मैं फरहत नाज। विदेश मंत्री एस जयशंकर ने सभी युद्धग्रस्त देशों से मौजूदा संघर्षों के दौरान तनाव कम करने और ऊर्जा तथा व्यापारिक मार्गों से सुरक्षित आवागमन जारी रखने का आह्वान किया। कहा, भारत को आतंकवाद से अपनी रक्षा करने का पूरा अधिकार है।

The headlines. External Affairs Minister S. Jaishankar calls upon all warring nations to de-escalate tensions and keep energy and trade routes open during ongoing conflicts, says India.

0: will exercise its right to defend itself against terrorism. Russia strongly backs India's claim for a permanent seat in UN Security Council. World Tourism Day being observed across the globe today. Indian men's and women's compound archery teams storm into semi-finals at Asian Games in Aichi, Nagoya. And in men's cricket, first one-day international of three-match series between India and West Indies to be played in Thiruvananthapuram this afternoon. And now the news in detail. India has called upon all parties to exercise restraint, de-escalate tensions, ensure protection of civilians and uninterrupted flow of energy and commerce during ongoing conflicts. Addressing the UN General Assembly in New York last night, External Affairs Minister S. Jayashankar pointed out that the repercussions of wars are experienced far outside the borders of directly engaged nations. He said hostilities continue to destabilize global security, threatening progress and slowing development far beyond their immediate regions. Dr. Jayashankar said India is prepared to do everything possible to help improve the situation, particularly in areas of food and energy security.
1: We remain deeply concerned over continuing hostilities, the targeting of commercial shipping and seafarers transiting international waterways is simply unacceptable. India calls upon all parties to exercise restraint, de-escalate tensions, ensure protection of civilians and uninterrupted flow of energy and commerce.
0: Dr. Jayashankar said that India will exercise its right to defend itself against terrorism. He called state-sponsored terrorism with a cross-border purpose a direct challenge to the global order. The External Affairs Minister said governments engaged in such practices must be held accountable and the financing of terrorism must be exposed and countered.
1: A persistent threat to peace has been the scourge of terrorism. That this could be state-sponsored with cross-border purpose makes it a direct affront to the global order. Governments indulging in such practices must be held accountable. There must be no dilution in our zero tolerance approach towards terrorism. Its financial aspects, in particular, should be exposed and should be countered.
0: Referring to the protracted Russia-Ukraine conflict, the minister said, the ongoing war remains a critical international concern and echoed Prime Minister Modi's call for an end to hostilities. Russian Foreign Minister Sergei Lavrov has strongly backed India's claim for a permanent seat in the United Nations Security Council. In his address at UN General Assembly in New York last night, Mr. Lavrov said, Russia is in favor of broadening the representation of Asia, Africa and Latin America, and Moscow supports India's and Brazil's candidatures for a permanent seat. He advocated for more seat allocation to the Global South and voiced strong support for India and Brazil. Mr. Lavrov said UN Security Council reform cannot involve any additional seats being allocated to Western countries, especially to Germany and Japan, who are now on the path to militarism and revanchism. The high-level endorsement underscores Russia's official policy on global governance reform, aligning with broader BRICS declarations to advocate for the Global South. The UNSC has 15 members in total, which includes 5 permanent members with veto powers, that are China, France, Russia, UK and US, and 10 non-permanent members elected for 2-year terms. World Tourism Day is being observed across the globe today. The day highlights the importance of tourism in connecting people, fostering cultural exchange, and supporting economic development. The theme for this year is Digital Agenda and Artificial Intelligence to Redesign Tourism. Our correspondent reports that initiatives such as Swadesh Darshan 2.0, Prashad, Cruise Tourism and Tourism Skill Development are expanding destinations, improving visitor experiences and creating livelihood opportunities.
2: India's tourism sector is emerging as a significant driver of economic growth, employment and livelihoods, contributing more than 5% to the country's GDP. Domestic tourist visits crossed 428 crores in 2025, while foreign tourist visits rose to 2.53 crores. The country is also strengthening its digital tourism ecosystem through initiatives such as e-visa and the Incredible India digital platform. It has steadily simplified international travel through the e-visa facility in 2014, which is now available to nationals of 172 countries. As part of the central celebration in New Delhi today, Tourism Minister Gajendra Shekhawat will unveil a series of key new

0: initiatives to strengthen India's tourism ecosystem and enhance opportunities for sustainable and inclusive tourism development. With Dipendra Kumar, Suparna Saikya, Akashwani News, Delhi.
1: This is Akashwani. You're listening to World News. We bring you the top international news and updates from around the globe. Welcome back. In Pakistan, 12 people were killed and 35 others injured in a blast in Dera Ismail Khan district of northwestern Khyber Pakhtunkhwa province yesterday after an explosive-laden vehicle rammed into a police checkpoint and exploded. The injured were taken to a nearby hospital, with several reported to be in critical condition. Tehreek-e-Taliban Pakistan, TTP, also known as the Pakistani Taliban, has claimed responsibility for the attack. TTP is distinct from the Afghan Taliban but maintains an alliance with the group, which returned to power in Afghanistan in 2021. Pakistan has blamed the increase in attacks on militancy emanating from Afghanistan, whereas the Taliban government denies Afghan involvement in the incidents. On to sports. Indian men's and women's compound archery teams made it to the semi-finals of their respective categories at the ongoing Asian Games in Aichi, Nagoya today. A report.
2: The men's trio of Sahil Jadhav, Ganesh Maniratnam and Kushal Dalal beat Bhutan 235-232 by the narrowest of margins to seal a semi-final clash against South Korea. The women's team of Chitika Taniparthi, Jyoti Surekha Venam and Paritika Pradeep beat Kazakhstan 233-230 to seal a semi-final clash against South Korea. In surfing, India got some good news out of the women's shortboard event as both Sugar Shanti Gayan and Kamali Prakash made it to the third round. The quarterfinal will take place tomorrow. India have so far won 13 medals, comprising 4 gold, 12 silver and 14 bronze medals at the Aichi Nagoya Asian Games. Vishal Kumar for World News.
1: In men's cricket, first one-day international of the three-match series between India and West Indies will be played today at the Greenfield International Stadium in Thiruvananthapuram. The match will start at 2 p.m. IST. Both Rohit Sharma and Virat Kohli are set to return to India's ODI lineup after a two-month break from this format. More from our correspondent.
3: The enthusiasm among cricket fans, which surged from the opening of ticket sales, has reached its peak with the arrival of both teams in Thiruvananthapuram. Cricket fans in the city are hoping to see India make a strong start in the opening match of the three-match ODI series. Tight security arrangements have been put in place at Thiruvananthapuram in connection with the India-West Indies match. Smithy M. Palluruthi, Akashvani News, Thiruvananthapuram.
1: In badminton, ace shuttler PV Sindhu has advanced to the women's singles quarterfinals at the Asian Games after defeating Japan's Tomoka Miyazaki in the round of 16 at the Ichinomiya City Municipal Gymnasium in Ichinomiya. India currently plays 10th in the medal standings and its overall tally has reached 30 with 4 gold, 12 silver and 14 bronze. And now before we close, here are the highlights of the bulletin. External Affairs Minister S. Jayashankar calls upon all warring nations to de-escalate tensions and keep energy and trade routes open during ongoing conflicts, says India will exercise its right to defend itself against terrorism. Russia strongly backs India's claim for permanent seat in UN Security Council. World Tourism Day being observed across the globe today. Indian men's and women's compound archery teams storm into semi-finals at Asian Games in Aichi, Nagoya. And in men's cricket, first one-day international of three-match series between India and West Indies to be played in Thiruvananthapuram this afternoon. That's all in today's World News. Stay tuned to Akashvani.

It is said, the world is a book, and those who do not travel read only one page. And folks, I'm sure you'll agree that travel is the only thing you buy that makes you richer. Hello friends, and welcome to Morning Buzz, happening only on 100.1 FM Gold. And this is your friend and RJ Shukarna Banerjee, greeting you all on this very special occasion of World Tourism Day.

Tourism is more than just travel. 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Here's wishing you all a very happy World Tourism Day. And for late joiners, this is Morning Buzz, happening only on 100.1 FM Gold.

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Absolutely, folks. Sing of happy, not sad. Good things, not bad. I mean, what can make us better and what can make us happy than traveling to some of the best places, isn't it? In the words of J.R.R. Tolkien, still round the corner, there may wait a new road or a secret grate. That's right, friends. To travel is to fly on the wings of imagination and enter the realms of fairy tales. Happy World Tourism Day. It is said, traveling leaves us speechless. That's right. Traveling transforms us into a brand new person and we all become storytellers. This World Tourism Day 2026 is set to retransform us and redesign our travel experiences. In fact, the entire tourism industry with the help of AI. Friends, come. Let us be part of this global celebration and build a digital future for tourism that is open, inclusive, and above all, human. Let us harness these new tools to drive sustainable development for all. And on that note, this is your friend and RJ Shukonna signing off for now. But don't forget to join me for Golden Melodies back here on 100.1 FM Gold, and that's at 12:10 p.m. Till then, stay tuned and have a great day.

0: Prime Minister Narendra Modi today stated that the surgical strike by the Indian Army on the terrorist hideouts in Pakistan demonstrated a new example of India's counter-terrorism policy to the world. Addressing the nation in his Mann Ki Baat program on Akashwani, Mr. Modi said, India is set to mark the 10th anniversary of the surgical strike tomorrow, 20th of September. He said the world was astonished to see the manner in which brave Indian soldiers crossed the line of control to take action against terrorism. Prime Minister Modi said the surgical strike was India's decisive response to the long-standing pain the nation had endured due to terrorist attacks. He stated that over the past decade, from the Balakot airstrike to Operation Sindoor, India has repeatedly sent the message that terrorist strikes will be met with a befitting response.
1: बीते एक दशक में बालाकोट की एयर स्ट्राइक से लेकर ऑपरेशन सिंदूर तक भारत ने बार बार ये स्पष्ट संदेश दिया है कि अगर आतंकवादी भारत पर आंख उठाएंगे तो उसका करारा जवाब दिया जाएगा। आतंकवादी हमलों ने भारत को लंबे समय तक चोट पहुंचाई है। पहले भी हर आतंकी हमले के बाद पाकिस्तान पर कार्रवाई की मांग होती थी। अब आज का भारत आतंकवाद के खिलाफ जीरो टॉलरेंस पॉलिसी लेकर चल रहा है।
0: Prime Minister Modi said this year also marks 25 years since

0: Since the 9/11 terrorist attacks, he said that the highest number of victims at the World Trade Center in the U.S. after Americans were Indians. He recalled paying homage to those innocent citizens during his U.S. visit after becoming Prime Minister in 2014. He once again extended his condolences to the bereaved families on behalf of crores of Indian citizens. Touching upon the topic of the ongoing census, Mr. Modi said, the first phase of this exercise is nearly complete across all states and union territories. Data of over 32 crore families has already been recorded. Work is currently underway also in the remote snow-clad regions of Ladakh, Himachal Pradesh, Jammu and Kashmir and Uttarakhand.
1: Janagana, hum sabka राष्ट्रीय दायित्व है। मैंने 15 अगस्त को भी देशवासियों से आग्रह किया था कि इसके लिए अपना समय जरूर निकालें। जनगणना के लिए अपनी जानकारी स्वयं दर्ज करने की ये सुविधा बहुत आसान है। आप अपने मोबाइल से ही अपनी और अपने परिवार की जानकारी दर्ज करा सकते हैं। ये सुविधा हिंदी सहित 16 भाषाओं में उपलब्ध है।
0: Prime Minister Modi informed that so far more than 2 crore 60 lakh people have already entered the details on the census portal via mobile, completing the self-enumeration. He said accurate information about citizens and their families helps to create a precise picture of the country's future. The Prime Minister said today marks the 100th birth anniversary of the revered late Ashok Singhal, who was a former international working president of the Vishwa Hindu Parishad. He called him a great personality who dedicated his entire life to culture, society and the nation. The Prime Minister said the nation began this year with a grand celebration of national pride, which is the Somnath Swabhiman Parv. He said that Mahmud of Ghazni had demolished the Somnath temple for the first time 1,000 years ago in 1026 AD. He highlighted that the Somnath temple still stands in all its grandeur by the sea, bestowing the blessings of immortality upon India. He added that this is why the Somnath Swabhiman Parv was celebrated with immense pride this year. Concluding his address, Mr. Modi urged listeners to keep sharing inspiring stories. He added that learning about these efforts through the Mann Ki Baat inspires people in other parts of the country as well. Extending his best wishes, the Prime Minister hoped that people would celebrate the upcoming festivals with joy and enthusiasm with family and friends. External Affairs Minister Dr. S. Jaishankar has extended felicitations to Foreign Minister of Turkmenistan, Rashid Meradov, the government and the people of Turkmenistan on the 35th anniversary of the independence. In a social media post, Dr. Jaishankar said that he looks forward to strengthening the relationship between India and Turkmenistan. Russian Foreign Minister Sergei Lavrov has strongly backed India's claim for a permanent seat in the United Nations Security Council. In his address at the UN General Assembly in New York last night, Mr. Lavrov said Russia is in favor of broadening the representation of Asia, Africa and Latin America, and Moscow supports India and Brazil's candidature for a permanent seat. In men's cricket, first one international of the three-match series between India and West Indies will be played today at the Greenfield International Stadium in Thiruvananthapuram. And that is the end of this news bulletin.

Jim Watkins once said, "A river cuts through rock not because of its power, but because of its persistence." Hello friends, you're tuned to 100.1 FM Gold and this is your friend and RJ Shukanna Banerjee greeting you all on World Rivers Day. And of course, this is Golden Melodies.

Absolutely, friends. Time goes by, and it is said that time is like a river. You cannot touch the same water twice, because the flow that has passed will never pass again. So we should enjoy every moment of our life. A river teaches us some of the greatest lessons of life. What are your philosophical views of a river? How important is a river to you? Have you felt or learned something from a river? Come and share your thoughts and views with me live here on 100.1 FM Gold. And I hope you know the number by now. Well, if not, then just note it down. It's 0332488085.

I know sometimes you may wonder, from little things I say and do.

And fully join us. This is Golden Melodies, happening only on 100.1 FM Gold. And today we are celebrating World Rivers Day. World Rivers Day is celebrated every year on the fourth Sunday of September to increase public awareness about rivers and to encourage their conservation. This day celebrates Earth's waterways, in which over millions of people in more than 100 countries participate every year. And in the words of Marc Angelo, rivers are the arteries of our planet. They are lifelines in the truest sense. World Rivers Day highlights the many values of rivers and strives to increase public awareness and encourages the improved stewardship of rivers around the world.

thankfully join us. This is Golden Melodies happening only on 100.1 FM Gold. And today we are celebrating World Rivers Day. Every year, more than a million people, over 100 countries, participate in the celebration of World Rivers Day, which is annually observed on the last Sunday of September. In our country, India, World Rivers Day is also observed, specially where people from all walks of life attend virtual physical events organized to commemorate World Rivers Day. The rivers in India are a very important part of our life. But sadly, you know, folks, they are in a really degrading condition. So what do we need to do? We need to pay immediate attention to our rivers, like tackling unchecked industrial waste entering the water bodies. That is the first step which should be taken. But, you know, we can never deny the importance of rivers in our life. Especially in India, rivers hold a very important part, where the divinity of rivers, like the Ganga, is worshipped and celebrated. Here's wishing you all a very happy World Rivers Day.

Well, friends, we can never deny the importance of rivers in our life, isn't it? Especially in our country, India. River holds a very important part, where the divinity of rivers, like the Ganga, is worshipped and celebrated. The Ganga is a place of blessing, new life, as well as liberation. Liberation of soul. Rivers have a divine importance in the life of Indians. Rivers, and in fact all water bodies, are nature's gift to mankind, and they should definitely be conserved and taken good care of, isn't it? Above all, rivers teach us some of the very important lessons of life. And will you join us? This is Golden Melodies, happening only on FM Gold. I looked into the... And today on FM Gold, we are celebrating World Rivers Day.

As it is said, friends, time is like river. You cannot touch the same water twice, because the flow that has passed will never pass again. So a river teaches us to enjoy every moment of our life.

And yes, rivers never go rivers. So, we should always try to live our life like a river. Let us know that life is short and we must enjoy every moment of it. Have you ever seen a river going in the reverse direction? No, right? So, let us move on in life. Let us forget our past and let us focus on the future. And let us believe, folks, that the best is yet to come. And on that note, this is your friend and RJ Shukarna signing out for now. But don't forget to join me for Rainbow Rhythm. That's from 1:02 p.m. only on 107 AIR FM Rainbow. Till then, stay tuned and have a great day.

Suleiman Parv. He highlighted that despite Mahmud of Ghazni first demolishing the coastal Somnath temple a millennium ago in 1026 AD, it still stands grandly symbolizing India's immortality. Mr. Modi linked this to the Modera Sun temple in Gujarat, which Ghazni also attacked and destroyed in 1026 AD, just a year after King Bhimdev I built it in 1025 AD. However, King Bhimdev I confronted Ghazni's forces and swiftly rebuilt the Modera temple. Mr. Modi opined that it is because of this very resilience that the Somnath temple too was repeatedly rebuilt after multiple destructions, including later devastation by Alauddin Khilji, emphasizing that Indians view the sun as a source of light, energy, science and continuity rather than just an architectural deity. The PM shared that Modera has evolved into the country's first Surya Gram solar village running entirely on solar energy as a model of sustainability. Inviting people to witness this heritage, the Prime Minister also highlighted the Modera Dance Festival, which showcases India's classical dances every January following Makar Sankranti. The Prime Minister also mentioned Mahatma Gandhi's birth anniversary, which will be celebrated on the 2nd of October. He said cleanliness is one of the many guiding principles for life given by Bapu. Mr. Modi cited several examples of initiatives to maintain cleanliness by young people across the country. Concluding his address, Mr. Modi urged listeners to keep sharing inspiring stories. He added that learning about these efforts through Mann Ki Baat inspires people in other parts of the country as well. Defence Minister Rajnath Singh said that India is building capabilities, keeping in mind the nature of warfare over the next 10, 20 and 25 years as it moves towards creating self-reliant and future-oriented defence ecosystem. He made these remarks while speaking at an event today organised by Media House in New Delhi. Mr. Singh emphasised that the country should not merely focus on importing technology but should strive to define and develop defence technologies. In Nepal, 10 people are missing after an avalanche struck the base camp of Himlung Himal in western part of the country near the Tibet border, said an expedition organizers today. Weather system over the Bay of Bengal has brought heavy snow to the mountains and persistent rain to Nepal's hills and plains, prompting tourism authorities to urge trackers and climbers to suspend activities. In men's cricket, first one international of the three-match series between India and West Indies will be played today at the Greenfield International Stadium in Thiruvananthapuram at 2 p.m. IST. And that is the end of this news bulletin.

0: Good afternoon. This is Akashvani and I am Abhishek Mukhopadhyay with the Midday News. The headlines. Prime Minister Narendra Modi says surgical strike and Operation Sindoor demonstrated new example of India's counter-terrorism policy to the world, sending message that terrorist attacks will be met with befitting response. Prime Minister Modi in his Mann Ki Baat program on Akashvani urges people to work together for Nasha Mukti Yuva. Prime Minister urges people to participate in census and use self-enumeration facility, says first phase of census nearly complete. Union Home Minister Amit Shah and Gujarat Chief Minister Bhupendra Patel flag off country's first LNG-powered train at Sabarmati. Red alert for heavy to very heavy rainfall issued over Uttarakhand and West Uttar Pradesh for today. And in Asian Games, boxer Ankush Fangal assures medal by defeating Tajikistan's Nekruz Salimov in the men's 80-kilogram quarterfinal. Prime Minister Narendra Modi today stated that the surgical strike by the Indian Army on the terrorist hideouts in Pakistan demonstrated a new example of India's counter-terrorism policy to the world. Addressing the nation in his Mann Ki Baat program on Akashvani, Mr. Modi said India is set to mark the 10th anniversary of the surgical strike tomorrow, that is 28th of September. He said the world was astonished to see the manner in which brave Indian soldiers crossed the line of control to take action against terrorism. Prime Minister Modi said the surgical strike was India's decisive response to the long-standing pain the nation had endured due to terrorist attacks. He stated that over the past decade, from the Balakot airstrike to Operation Sindoor, India has repeatedly sent the message that terrorist strikes will be met with a befitting response.
1: बीते एक दशक में बालाकोट की एयर स्ट्राइक से लेकर ऑपरेशन सिंदूर तक भारत ने बार बार ये स्पष्ट संदेश दिया है कि अगर आतंकवादी भारत पर आंख उठाएंगे तो उसका करारा जवाब दिया जाएगा। आतंकवादी हमलों ने भारत को लंबे समय तक चोट पहुंचाई है। पहले भी हर आतंकी हमले के बाद पाकिस्तान पर कार्रवाई की मांग होती थी। अब आज का भारत आतंकवाद के खिलाफ जीरो टॉलरेंस पॉलिसी लेकर चल रहा है।
0: Prime Minister Modi said this year also marks 25 years since the 9/11 terrorist attacks. He said the highest number of victims at the World Trade Center, the US, after Americans were Indians. He recalled paying homage

0: those innocent citizens during his U.S. visit after becoming Prime Minister in 2014. He once again extended his condolences to the bereaved families on behalf of crores of Indian citizens. Touching upon the topic of the ongoing census, Mr. Modi said, the first phase of this exercise is nearly complete across all states and union territories. Data of over 32 crore families has already been recorded. Work is currently underway also in the remote, snow-clad regions of Ladakh, Himachal Pradesh, Jammu and Kashmir and Uttarakhand. The Prime Minister noted that many inspiring experiences have emerged from these areas. In Uttarakhand, the census process began in the village of Mana in Chamoli, which is known as the country's first village.
1: Janagana, hum sabka राष्ट्रीय दायित्व है। मैंने 15 अगस्त को भी देशवासियों से आग्रह किया था कि इसके लिए अपना समय जरूर निकालें। जनगणना के लिए अपनी जानकारी स्वयं दर्ज करने की ये सुविधा बहुत आसान है। आप अपने मोबाइल से ही अपनी और अपने परिवार की जानकारी दर्ज करा सकते हैं। ये सुविधा हिंदी सहित 16 भाषाओं में उपलब्ध है।
0: Prime Minister Modi informed that so far more than 2 crore 60 lakh people have already entered their details on the census portal via mobile, completing the self-enumeration. He said accurate information about citizens and their families helps create a precise picture of the country's future. The Prime Minister said today marks the 100th birth anniversary of the revered late Ashok Singhal, who was the former International Working President of the Vishwa Hindu Parishad. He called him a great personality who dedicated his entire life to culture, society and the nation. The Prime Minister said the nation began this year with a grand celebration of national pride, which is the Somnath Swabhiman Parv. He said Mahmud of Ghazni had demolished the Somnath temple for the first time 1,000 years ago in 1026 AD. He highlighted that the Somnath temple still stands in all its grandeur by the sea, bestowing the blessings of immortality upon India. He added this is why the Somnath Swabhiman Parv was celebrated with immense pride this year.
1: आज से 1000 साल पहले 1026 में मोहम्मद गजनी ने पहली बार सोमनाथ मंदिर को विध्वंस किया था, लेकिन जो लोग सोमनाथ को तोड़कर भारत की पहचान मिटाने आए थे, आज उनका कोई वजूद भी नहीं है और सोमनाथ मंदिर पूरी भव्यता के साथ विशाल समुद्र के किनारे भारत को अमरता का आशीर्वाद दे रहा है.
0: The Prime Minister also mentioned Mahatma Gandhi's birth anniversary, which will be celebrated on the 2nd of October. He said cleanliness is one of the many guiding principles for life given by Bapu. Citing several examples of initiatives to maintain cleanliness, Mr. Modi said young people in Madhya Pradesh are working to clean up a river. The Prime Minister pointed out that all these efforts start with a single individual first, and a movement grows when others join in. He said this is what Jan Bhagidari is all about. He stated that cleanliness is the most beautiful tribute the nation can pay to Mahatma Gandhi.
1: कुछ ही दिनों बाद 2 अक्टूबर है पूज्य बापू की जयंती का दिन. बापू ने हमें जीवन के बहुत से मंत्र दिए हैं. स्वच्छता भी उनमें से एक है. हाल के दिनों में मैंने कहीं मध्य प्रदेश में कुछ नौजवान नदी की सफाई 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
0: Prime Minister Modi noted that millions of young people across the country have recently taken a significant resolve against substance abuse and drugs under the Nasha Mukt Yuva Abhiyan. They have vowed to stay away from drugs and have also taken up the responsibility of spreading this message to others. Mr. Modi said Nasha Mukt Yuva Abhiyan will run for 100 weeks.
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0: Mr. Modi had urged young people through Mann Ki Baat to join this campaign using their creativity. He expressed delight that thousands of youth have stepped forward in response to this call. Various competitions, including anthems, slogan writing and street plays, have been organized on the My Bharat platform. Similarly, young people are sharing creative content on social media.

media using the hashtag #NashaMuktiYuva. Prime Minister Modi noted that in a sense, the message, the medium and the driving energy behind it all come from the youth themselves. He added,

0: Corporation Minister Amit Shah today inaugurated, laid the foundation stone and launched a series of major railway development projects worth over 1,500 crore rupees in Sabarmati. The minister, along with Gujarat Chief Minister Bhupendra Patel, also flagged off the country's first LNG-powered train from Sabarmati station. Addressing a massive public gathering on this occasion, the Home Minister highlighted the remarkable transformation of Indian Railways over the last 12 years under the leadership of Prime Minister Narendra Modi. Mr. Shah noted that annual diesel consumption in railways has drastically reduced from 293 crore litres to 108 crore litres, with ongoing efforts aimed at eliminating it entirely. This is Akashvani giving you the news.
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0: Prime Minister Narendra Modi is completing 25 years in public service, a journey defined by the mantra of Jan Seva Se Desh Seva and a relentless commitment that continues. Guided by this vision for Seva and Sushasan, the government has been ceaselessly working towards achieving the goal of a Viksit Bharat by 2047. Through inclusive development and social empowerment, this dedication is transforming lives. Today, in a special series, we bring you a closer look at how the government has shaped the startup movement that drives employment generation and works on key deep tech areas. More from a correspondent.
2: Prime Minister Narendra Modi gave a call for Startup India in 2015 that laid the foundation for a vibrant entrepreneurial culture and opened new avenues for private participation in strategic sectors. Over the last decade, startups have increased from 350 to over 2 lakh ventures, generating over 25 lakh jobs. India today owns the world's third largest startup ecosystem. The Center for Cellular and Molecular Platforms, or C-Camp, is India's premier research and innovation hub and one of the largest life sciences incubators that have directly funded and mentored over 700 startups over a decade. Speaking to Akashvani, the co-founder and director of InExcel, Nitish Kumar Jangir, has thanked C-Camp and Government of India for their support and shared information on how his life-saving devices called SANS, VapCare and Fetal Life have aided critical care and maternal health across the world.
3: We are seeing from last many years that India is becoming a good production house, specifically for global markets in medical devices, and we want to that shift from just a production house to production plus innovation house to create innovative, high quality products which will make India a powerhouse for medical devices or medical technology innovation.
2: The startups and unicorns are helping build a supportive ecosystem, enabling the country to harness its demographic dividend and emerge as a global innovation hub. Sudhindra, Akashvani News, Bengaluru.
0: Indian Meteorological Department, IMD, has issued a red color warning for heavy to very heavy rainfall over Uttarakhand and West Uttar Pradesh today. The weather agency has forecast heavy rainfall over Andaman and Nicobar Islands, Bihar, East Uttar Pradesh and Himachal Pradesh for the day. According to IMD, Andaman and Nicobar Islands are likely to witness thunder squall till tomorrow. The Met Department has also predicted thunderstorms accompanied with lightning and gusty winds over Jammu and Kashmir, Ladakh, Himachal Pradesh, Bihar, Rajasthan, Tamil Nadu, Puducherry, Karaikal and West Uttar Pradesh for the next 2 to 3 days. In men's cricket, West Indies were 11 for no loss in 1.2 overs against host India on the first one-day international of the three-match series at the Greenfield International Stadium in Thiruvananthapuram when reports last came in. Earlier, India won the toss and opted to field first. Both Rohit Sharma and Virat Kohli returned to India's ODI lineup after a two-month break from this format. Shubman Gill will lead Team India for this ODI series, while Shai Hope captains the West Indies. The second ODI will be played in Guwahati on September 30, followed by the third one-day international in New Chandigarh on October 3rd. The ODI series will be followed by five T20 internationals. Shreyas Iyer will lead the team in the T20I series. The T20 international series will begin in Lucknow on October 6th, followed by the second T20I in Ranchi on October 9th. India made a strong start to its Asian Games archery campaign in Aichi, Nayoga today, with the men's and women's compound teams advancing to the semifinals along with the recalf. India today clinched two silver medals in squash. India's Abhay Singh won silver in the men's single squash. In the final, he lost to Malaysia's Yeo En 11.

after going down against Malaysian Shivasangari Subramaniam. India's Harita Bhadra has won the bronze medal in the women's 200 meters event. Earlier, Ankush Panghal assured India of its first boxing medal at the Games after advancing to semi-final. India is now on 11th position in medal tally with a total of 33 medals, including 4 gold, 14 silver and 15 bronze medals. The India Meteorological Department, IMD, has issued a red colour warning for very heavy rainfall over Uttarakhand and West Uttar Pradesh today. The weather agency has forecast heavy rainfall over Andaman and Nicobar Islands, Bihar, East Uttar Pradesh and Himachal Pradesh for the day. And that is the end of this news bulletin.

timeless piece truly from none other than the diva called Madonna. Guys, you just heard this very famous track by her called Candy Perfume Girl, only on 1W.1 MHz FM Gold. But currently, this Sunday, you're listening to me, Trinanjana, for music on Musical Bandbox. And this session will continue till 5 o'clock, pretty much a very, very special day indeed. The last Sunday of September it is, which of course implies it's none other than Daughter's Day. Yes, guys, we do observe this particular Sunday, that is the last Sunday of every September, and that's precisely why it holds so much relevance to all parents who literally know the beauty, the transcendence, the agility, and the charm of having a daughter. That's what we are here for, celebrating daughters, sons, everyone practically. But yes, some speciality truly and truly lies with daughters, definitely, for today. Back to back, Deep Purple. But before that, we have John Mayer. This is one of my personal favorites out here, people. For all those who've joined in here, once more, Musical Bandbox, and it's presently 18 minutes past 4 by the studio clock.

this every night. Wham! The door comes crashing down, your daddy's face all pale. Says, come with me, you hairy bum, I'll put you in my jail. You're a

0: think of that?
1: Goes out for Miley. Join us, people. It's almost 50 seconds and 26 minutes past 4 and you're listening to Musical Bandbox. Up next, a beautiful number to actually determine the psyche from most children. Yes, Eric Clapton's favorite song coming up, people, only on 100.1 FM Gold. But this one today we're going to actually take from the perspective of a daughter.

Song and dance, and for dear listeners who of course know that how important it is to soak in the revelry, must also understand that celebrations can sometimes be a little off the benchmark, or just a little not so loud and pronounced. Today's Daughters' Day, and to honor daughters, of course, how the appreciation of the joy that they bring to their families, and most importantly raising awareness against any sort of social stigma or gender bias, if we say that way, then it's no longer the same old practice of favoring one gender over the other. Daughters are as prized and beautiful as much as their other counterparts. And that is one of the chief reasons why we tend to celebrate Daughters' Day. Initially, in fact, it was there to erase stigma. Yes, guys, like any cultural preference for male children and the view of a girl child being a burden, all those aspects needed to be combated against. And that's the reason why this celebration came in the first stead. Also, there is an importance of fair upbringing, equal access to education, and in eventual times, people really, really got to know that empowerment for young women became more than mandatory. Also, family members get a fair chance to showcase their love, appreciation, support, and most importantly, respect for the vital role that daughters play. Guys, nothing more than returning to that prized daughter of yours, and that's the reason why we often say that a daughter is a daughter throughout her life.

Imagine when JL have been thinking, that's exactly what she tried to let us know here. I've Been Thinking by JLO, one of the most popular tracks, came her way, people. And finally, now that the clock reads 52 seconds and 54 minutes past 4, I think it requires no second mention that Musical Bandbox has almost come to an end.

And guys, only for today, that is Sunday, and today being the last Sunday, yes, not last Sunday, of course, forever, it is the last Sunday of the ninth month of this year, which means officially it's the last Sunday of this particular month. So yes, we're going to brim with renewed energy. And more things lined up in store because festivities are just lined up. And that's exactly how we're going to celebrate finally the ongoing month and, of course, the next three that are there for us in this year. But for now, we will stay a little marooned, as Pink Floyd also has to say, but not with a bad or a sad heart, with a definite promise, guys, that I'm going to meet you sharp at 6:30 p.m. only on the Rather End Call 107 megahertz FM Rainbow for music on Cinemagic. Till then, it's me, Sridhanshana, telling you a quick goodbye.

0: The Prime Minister said the world was astonished to see the bravery of Indian soldiers who crossed the line of control to take action against terrorism.
1: बीते एक दशक में बालाकोट की एयर स्ट्राइक से लेकर ऑपरेशन सिंदूर तक भारत ने बार बार ये स्पष्ट संदेश दिया है कि अगर आतंकवादी भारत पर आंख उठाएंगे तो उसका करारा जवाब दिया जाएगा। आतंकवादी हमलों ने भारत को लंबे समय तक चोट पहुंचाई है। पहले भी हर आतंकी हमले के बाद पाकिस्तान पर कार्रवाई की मांग होती थी। अब आज का भारत आतंकवाद के खिलाफ जीरो टॉलरेंस पॉलिसी लेकर चल रहा है।
0: Touching upon the topic of the ongoing census, Mr. Modi said the first phase is nearing completion across all states and union territories. The Prime Minister stressed that the census is a national responsibility and said the facility for self-enumeration makes the process easier. Ahead of the birth anniversary of Father of the Nation Mahatma Gandhi on 2nd of October, Mr. Modi spoke about cleanliness and public participation. He also highlighted the protecting of the environment to strengthen the entire ecosystem. The Prime Minister said millions of young people have recently taken a pledge to stay away from drugs under the Nasha Mukt Yuva Abhiyan. He urged people to support those trying to overcome addiction and work towards a drug-free youth. Mr. Modi said the nation celebrated Ganeshotsav with great devotion and enthusiasm recently while highlighting the festival's growing popularity beyond India. Concluding his address, Prime Minister Modi urged listeners to continue sharing inspiring stories from across the country. Raksha Mantri Rajnath Singh today said India does not seek to occupy the territory of any country but will take all necessary measures to protect its security and strategic autonomy when threatened. Mr. Singh was addressing a defense conclave in New Delhi. He said India seeks global stability but not at the cost of its strategic autonomy. The minister said as long as a neighboring country continues to support terrorism, India is entitled to take all necessary measures against it. Union Home and Cooperation Minister Amit Shah inaugurated and laid the foundation stone for a series of railway development projects worth more than 1,500 crore rupees in Sabarmati in Gujarat today. Mr. Shah, along with Gujarat Chief Minister Bhupendra Patel, also flagged off the country's first LNG-powered train from Sabarmati station. Addressing a public gathering, Mr. Shah said, the annual diesel consumption by the railways has declined from 293 crore litres to 108 crore litres, while efforts are continuing to eliminate diesel use completely. Science and Technology Minister Jitendra Singh has said nanomedicine will drive the next generation of precision medicine and personalized healthcare. The minister was speaking at the inaugural function of the World Congress of Nanomedicine 2026 in New Delhi today. Dr. Singh said Department of Biotechnology is supporting 210 research and development projects in nanomedicine with financial support of 174 crore rupees. The Enforcement Directorate, ED, has provisionally attached movable and immovable properties worth around 442 crore rupees in connection with the case related to Rummy, Culture App and others. The ED informed that the action was taken under the provisions of the Prevention of Money Laundering Act, PMLA. At the Asian Games in Japan, India's Ansi Sojan Edapili has won the silver medal in the women's long jump at Aichi Nagoya in Japan today. In squash, the country clinched two silver medals with Abhay Singh winning silver in the men's singles and Anahat Singh also bagging a silver medal in the women's singles. India's Harita Bhadra has won the bronze medal in the women's 200 meters event. Tejaswin Shankar also bagged a bronze medal in the decathlon. Currently, India is at the 12th position in the medals tally with a total of 35 medals including 4 gold, 15 silver and 16 bronze medals. And in men's cricket, West Indies have set a target of 296 for hosts India in the first one-day international of three-match series in Thiruvananthapuram this evening. Earlier, put into bat, West Indies posted 295 for the loss of 7 wickets in the stipulated 50 overs. India had opted to field after winning the toss. Both Rohit Sharma and Virat Kohli returned to India's ODI lineup after a two-month break from this format. The India Meteorological Department has issued a red color warning for very heavy rainfall over Uttarakhand and West Uttar Pradesh. The weather agency has forecast heavy rainfall over Andaman and Nicobar Islands, Bihar, East Uttar Pradesh and Himachal Pradesh. And with that, we end this news bulletin.

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1: Touching upon the topic of the ongoing census, Mr. Modi said the first phase is nearing completion across all states and union territories. The Prime Minister stressed that the census is a national responsibility and said the facility for self-enumeration makes the process easier. Prime Minister Modi said the month of September is dedicated to the fight against malnutrition. He said several commendable initiatives have been launched this year to combat malnutrition. The Prime Minister said millions of young people have recently taken the pledge to stay away from drugs under the Nasha Mukt Yuva Abhiyan. He urged people to support those trying to overcome addiction and work towards a drug-free youth. Defence Minister Rajnath Singh said India does not seek to occupy the territory of any country but will take all necessary measures to protect its security and strategic autonomy when threatened. Mr. Singh was addressing a defence conclave in New Delhi today. He said India seeks global stability but not at the cost of its strategic autonomy. The minister said as long as neighbouring countries continues to support terrorism, India is entitled to take all necessary measures against it. The Enforcement Directorate, ED, has provisionally attached movable and immovable properties worth around 442 crore rupees in connection with the case related to Rummy Culture app and others. The ED informed that the action was taken under the provisions of the Prevention of Money Laundering Act. Union Home Minister Amit Shah today said that former Vishwa Hindu Parishad President Ashok Singhal devoted his entire life to Hindutva, the nation and social service. Speaking at the inaugural ceremony of the birth centenary celebrations of late Ashok Singhal, Mr. Shah said that Ashok Singhal's life reflected qualities of sacrifice, patriotism, religious devotion, discipline and commitment. Vice President C.P. Radhakrishnan has said technology cannot replace the human touch of a medical doctor. He emphasized the importance of compassion among doctors in an era of rapid progress in AI and digital health. Mr. Radhakrishnan was addressing the graduation ceremony of SUT Academy of Medical Sciences in Thiruvananthapuram today. He urged young doctors to be clear and precise in their communication. India has sent a consignment of life-saving medicines and medical consumables for the government hospital of Kabul as part of its ongoing humanitarian assistance. In a social media post, External Affairs Ministry spokesperson Randhir Jaiswal said that health remains at the heart of India's humanitarian assistance to the Afghan people. The India Meteorological Department IMD has issued a red colour warning for very heavy rainfall over Uttarakhand and West Uttar Pradesh. The weather agency has forecast heavy rainfall over Andaman and Nicobar Islands, Bihar, East Uttar Pradesh and Himachal Pradesh. In men's cricket, chasing a target of 296 runs set by West Indies, India was 70 for no loss in 9.2 overs in the first one-day international of three-match series in Thiruvananthapuram when reports last came in. Put into bat first, West Indies posted 295 runs for the loss of 7 wickets in stipulated 50 overs. At the Asian Games in Japan, India's Ansi Sojourn Eddapilli has won the silver medal in the women's long jump at Aichi Nagoya in Japan today. India's Sarvesh Kushare wins silver medal in the men's high jump. Kushare cleared 2.25 metre to finish second. Parul Chaudhary has won the bronze medal in the women's 3,000 metre steeplechase final. And that is the end of this news bulletin.

and you say a prayer and you know exactly that it's none other than Duran Duran bringing up this amazing number for you. 26 seconds and 16 minutes past 7 by the studio clock. You are tuned with me, Trinanjana, only on 100.1 FM Gold for music on Western Waves this time. And it's a Sunday, which of course means that we do have some pending things to complete and get going with another bright, freshening new week. Not just a new week, people, it's going to also witness, this particular week is also going to witness another new month. In fact, the 10th month of this year. So naturally, things get a little more spiraling, things get a little more busy. And of course, with all the festivities around, yes, of course, Kolkata is in a very, very rejuvenated spirit, keeping aside all weather circumstantial aspects at bay. Guys, we're going to move into the music corner once more, and I'm hoping that you will keep this for company as you move on with your other chores, just like always. With you, I am Trinanjana for this particular session. You cherish my love, I'm going to cherish this love by A1.

undoubtedly, when summer's gone, we'll definitely carry on like exactly what we are doing right now, because summer's gone, even for that matter, monsoon is gone. And you might question me on this ground, stating about how things have taken a completely drastic turn, and we have no way to doubt or question on that ground, especially after the realities of climate change have been busted. But then we're going to live with that, and we cannot deny that indeed monsoon has departed in the partial sense, and autumn is almost here, guys. Well, currently it's 50 seconds and 26 minutes past 7 by the studio clock, going for out for all my late joiners. I'm Chinanjana, and I'm going to be with you till 7:50 p.m. for music on Western Waves, at least by the grace of God. That's what Katy Perry tells you.

0: still.
1: Minutes past 7, and we have two back-to-back announcements. The Dak Adalat of RMS SP Division under the chairmanship of the Superintendent RMS SP Division will be held on the 7th of October 2026 at 12 hours in the office of the Superintendent RMS SP Division, 2 MG Road, Howrah, 4th floor, Howrah Head Post Office Building, Howrah 71101, through Google Meet or video conference. The complaints or grievances regarding RMS services pertaining to RMS SP Division will be entertained in the Dak Adalat. Customers may submit their grievances along with supporting documents to the Superintendent RMS SP Division, Howrah 71101, by post, by hand or through email. The email ID being rmssbdn@gmail.com. Email subject should contain application for Dak Adalat so as to reach this office within the 28th of September 2026. The complainant should furnish their email ID and WhatsApp number positively. Interested customers or complainants are requested to attend the Dak Adalat through Google Meet or video conference on the aforesaid date and venue in time. For any further clarification, ASPR headquarters could be contacted in telephone number 033-2641-5949. The link of the video conference will be shared in due course. Please note, cases involving legal matters like succession or policy matters will not be taken up in the above Dak Adalat. For the next announcement on the 138 Dak Adalat and Pension Adalat. The 138 Dak Adalat and Pension Adalat under the chairmanship of Chief Postmaster General West Bengal Circle will be held on the 28th of October 2026 at 12:30 hours in the office of the Chief Postmaster General West Bengal Circle, Yoga Yog Bhavan, P36, CR Avenue, Kolkata 700012, through Google Meet or video conference. The Adalat will attend to the complaints concerning postal services and pension claims of pensioners drawing pension from the post offices of West Bengal, Sikkim and Andaman and Nicobar Islands. The complaint must contain full details including reference number, date of letter received earlier from various postal authorities and the mobile number of the complainant. The complaint should be addressed to Sri S. C. Das, ADPS or CS, Officer of the Chief Postmaster General, West Bengal Circle, P36, CR Avenue, Kolkata 700012, so as to reach on or before the 30th of September 2026, by post or through email in the email IDs cpmg_wb@indiapost.gov.in, adpgcowb@gmail.com or pg.wb@indiapost.gov.in. The complainant is requested to attend Dak Adalat and Pension Adalat through Google Meet or video conference on the above scheduled date and time. For any clarification, ADPS or CS could be contacted in the telephone numbers 033-2212-0250 or 033-2212-0612 or 033-2212-0500. The applications or emails for Dak Adalat or Pension Adalat should be superscribed with the word Dak Adalat or Pension Adalat. Please note, cases involving legal matters like succession or policy matters will not be taken up in the Dak Adalat and Pension Adalat. And that is the end of both the announcements.

Skin to Skin, and Madonna really, really hits it back with this. Guys, it's time for me, Trinanjana, to take your leave. But for now, of course, putting an end to not only Madonna, but even the last track that's coming up, it's going to end in the next 5 minutes. And that's how we have built our ways as means to, if you've guessed it right. Yes, guys, this is by Oasis, the last track for Western Waves here on 100.1 FM Gold. Well, guys, for now, it's me telling you a quick goodbye. But don't forget, Trinanjana is going to be back with you within a fortnight. So stay tuned. And in the meanwhile, of course, keep waiting for October.

0: to bring diesel consumption down to zero by 2030 and save Indian currency. Moreover, 99.6% of the railway network has already been electrified. We will also complete the remaining 0.3% very soon.
1: 0.3% jo baki hai, wo bhi hum pura kar lenge.
2: Prime Minister Narendra Modi is completing 25 years in public service, a journey defined by the mantra of Jan Seva Se Desh Seva and a relentless commitment that continues. Guided by this vision for Seva and Sushasan, the government has been ceaselessly working towards achieving the goal of a Viksit Bharat by 2047. Through inclusive development and social empowerment, this dedication is transforming lives. Today, in our special series, we bring you an instance of how this vision has been translated into action through the Namo Bharat Rapid Rail.
3: Namo Bharat is India's first regional rapid transit system, which is a semi-high-speed corridor of 82.15 kilometers, designed to run 180 kilometers per hour and built at 30,274 crore rupees. Operational since February this year, it cuts the Delhi-Meerut journey to an under an hour and interchanges with 3 metro lines, 2 railway stations and 4 bus terminals. Every train has a reserved coach for women, including a premium coach with its own lounge. The platforms are also sealed behind screen doors. Speaking at the flag-off ceremony of the Rapid Rail, Prime Minister Narendra Modi said that Namo Bharat train has modernity, rapidity and fast speed.
4: Namo Bharat train mein aadhunikta bhi hai, gati bhi hai, adbhut speed bhi hai. ये नमो भारत ट्रेन नए भारत के नए सफर और नए संकल्पों को परिभाषित कर रही है.
3: A passenger of Namo Bharat described that the rapid rail will benefit employees and students who earlier used to travel through vehicles on the route.
5: People who used to travel by car or bus no longer have to deal with traffic jams, especially during peak hours. If you ask any employee who commutes to work, I don't think they would disagree that the Namo Bharat rapid rail has been a game changer. It is a major development for Meerut and Uttar Pradesh.
6: A development in Meerut or UP.
3: The seamless integration of Namo Bharat ensures high-speed intercity travel, setting a benchmark for integrated urban and regional transit in India. It will decongest road traffic and consequently lead to significant reduction in vehicular carbon dioxide emissions. This project provides further impetus to the Prime Minister's vision of transforming urban mobility and ensuring seamless, efficient, modern and sustainable public transport system that improves ease of living for citizens. With Bhanu Pratap Singh, Aman Yadav, Akashvani News, Delhi.
2: Vice President C.P. Radhakrishnan has stressed that technology cannot replace the human touch of a doctor, particularly amid rapid advances in artificial intelligence and digital healthcare. The Vice President was addressing the graduation ceremony of SUT Academy of Medical Sciences at Thiruvananthapuram in Kerala today.
7: As we embrace technology, we must remember that one fundamental truth. Technology can assist a doctor, but it cannot replace the human touch of a doctor. Yeah, machine can analyze, a robot can assist, but there is no comparison that human touch by a doctor to the patient. An algorithm can identify patterns, but patient still needs a doctor who can listen, understand, reassure and take the responsibility.
2: Prime Minister Narendra Modi today paid tribute to former International Working President of Vishwa Hindu Parishad, Ashok Singhal, on his 100th birth anniversary. Born on 27th of September 1926 in Agra, Ashok Singhal dedicated his life to culture, society and the nation. During the Mann Ki Baat program today, Prime Minister Modi recalled Singhal's role in the Ram Janmabhoomi movement and his efforts to address social discrimination and inequality. Union Home Minister Amit Shah attended the centenary celebration in New Delhi this evening to commemorate the VHP leader's birth anniversary. Speaking at the event, Mr. Shah said, Vishwa Hindu Parishad leader devoted his entire life to Hindutva, the nation and social service. You are listening to the News at 9 on Akashwani.
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2: Welcome back. At the Asian Games in Japan, India's Ansi Sojin Edapilli has won the silver medal in the women's long jump at Aichi Nagoya in Japan today. Sarvesh Kushare won silver medal in the men's high jump. In squash, the country clinched 2 silver medals with Abhay Singh winning silver in the men's singles and Anahat Singh bagging a silver medal.

medal in the women's singles event. Tajashin Shankar bagged a bronze medal in the decathlon. Harita Bhadra won the bronze in the women's 200 meters event, and Parul Chaudhary won bronze medal in women's 3000 meters steeplechase event. President and Prime Minister extended wishes to all the medal winners. Currently, India is at the 12th position in medals tally with a total of 37 medals, including 4 gold, 16 silver and 17 bronze medals. India defended the prestigious Nona Gaparina Dashavili Trophy at the 2026 Chess Olympiad in Samarkand, Uzbekistan today, finishing as the best overall nation after picking up a silver in the open section and a bronze in the women's event. The Indian men's team played out a draw with Hungary and settled for the silver medal on a tie break, while the women drew with Georgia to bring home the bronze in the Chess Olympiad that concluded today. This marks the third straight edition where India have won the trophy, having claimed it on the home turf at Chennai in 2022 during the historic double gold campaign at Budapest in 2024 and the latest in Samarkand. In men's cricket, chasing a target of 296 runs set by West Indies, hosts India with 240 for 2 in 37 overs in the first one-day international of the three-match series in Thiruvananthapuram when reports last came in. Earlier put into bat, West Indies posted 295 for the loss of 7 wickets in stipulated 50 overs. India had opted to field after winning the toss. The India Meteorological Department has forecast heavy rainfall over Andaman and Nicobar Islands, south interior Karnataka and Uttarakhand tomorrow. It has also predicted thunderstorms accompanied with lightning and gusty winds over northeastern parts of India. And now before we end the bulletin, the headlines once again. Prime Minister Narendra Modi says surgical strikes, Balakot airstrike and Operation Sindoor are bold examples of India's zero-tolerance policy towards terrorism. In Mann Ki Baat program, Prime Minister highlights progress of Census 2027, saying data of over 32 crore families recorded so far. Defence Minister Rajnath Singh asserts India seeks global stability without compromising strategic autonomy. Union Minister Amit Shah flags off country's first LNG-powered train from Sabarmati in Gujarat. At Asian Games, India clinched silver medals in women's long jump, men's high jump and both squash singles, bags bronze in decathlon, women's steeplechase and 200-meter events. And India retained the Nona Gaparina Dashavili Trophy at Chess Olympiad in Uzbekistan, wins silver in open section and bronze in the women's event. And that's all in the news at 9. Good night.

0: Spotlight. This is Akashvani. In the program Spotlight, now we bring you a discussion on India's role in a changing world, promoting peace, security and development. The participants are Ashok Sajjanhar, former ambassador, and Vaibhav J. Srivastav, anchor.
1: We are bringing you a discussion on India's role in a changing world, promoting peace, security and development. For this insightful discussion, we have with us former ambassador Ashok Sajjanhar. Ashok sir, welcome to the program Spotlight.
2: Thank you very much.
1: Before we start our discussion, let's hear a soundbite of the External Affairs Minister, Dr. S. Jaishankar.
3: This year, we are witnessing a conflict in the Gulf, one that is exacerbating an already difficult situation. We remain deeply concerned over continuing hostilities, the targeting of commercial shipping and seafarers transiting international waterways is simply unacceptable. India calls upon all parties to exercise restraint, de-escalate tensions, ensure protection of civilians and uninterrupted flow of energy and commerce.
1: Ashok sir, as Dr. Jaishankar just mentioned, exacerbating an already difficult situation. How difficult is the situation and how complicated it is becoming day by day with various parties getting involved?
2: I think the situation is very difficult. It is not only difficult for the countries in the region who are actively engaged as far as the conflict is concerned, but for the world in general. Because we saw that when this conflict started in West Asia, started on the 28th of February, and just within a couple of days, the Strait of Hormuz was shut off. And that was blockaded, and Strait of Hormuz brings about 20% of the global energy, whether it is oil, it is gas, LPG, LNG, to the world. In fact, as far as India is concerned, India imports about 85% of its oil from other countries, and India is a rising economy, so it needs energy. And as far as LPG is concerned, it

0: exports 90% of its requirements, which is about 45 to 50% of the total, from this region. So India has been affected very badly. But this is what Dr. Jaishankar said, that collateral damage is being suffered by a large number of countries which are not directly involved in it. And India has always stood for peace. India has always stood for security. You would remember that when the Russia-Ukraine conflict started, within a few months, Prime Minister Modi had met President Putin and told him that this is not an era of war. And right now also, when he met President Putin in Bishkek on the sidelines of the SCO summit, he told him that this endless war has to be changed to an end of the war. And this is true also as far as the West Asia conflict is concerned, because the whole world is suffering and there is so much of devastation. As he said, all of us are living on the edge of an abyss, and it will just take one step for us to fall down this abyss. So I think the world needs to come together through dialogue and diplomacy, try to find a solution. No disputes can be resolved on a battlefield. So negotiations and talks are the only way to resolve the dispute.
1: Rightly said, sir, that negotiations, talks, discussions are the only way. And when you talk about an abyss becomes even worse when there are hostilities. And India, being a responsible global leader, a responsible voice of the global south, a responsible economy that is developing at a fast or the fastest pace in the world, it is talking about reducing these hostilities, especially the targeting of waterways and seafarers who are at absolutely no fault. Your view, sir?
0: This is the what I mentioned about the collateral damage. The whole world is suffering. It is not their war. They are not the ones who asked for the war. They are not the ones who are actively engaged in the war. But the side effects of the war are being felt by them. You have mentioned about the seafarers, about the casualties of the seafarers. In fact, India has the second largest number of seafarers in the world, and they are traveling on other vessels, vessels not owned by India, but on other flag vessels. And so many of them, whether it is in the Strait of Hormuz, or it is in the Gulf of Oman, or it is in the Black Sea, they have had to sacrifice their lives. And Dr. Jaishankar said, is completely unacceptable. In fact, India, along with Liberia and a few other countries, has come out that the safety and security of seafarers around the globe has to be ensured. They have to come together. And of course, as far as the global south is concerned, we have all the countries are suffering. They are being afflicted by what Dr. Jaishankar called the 4F crisis, the crisis of food, of fertilizer, of fuel, and of finance. And all these countries, because they become dependent, as I mentioned, energy comes from Strait of Hormuz and from the Black Sea, from Ukraine and from Russia. We have food, fertilizer coming in. And of course, finance dries up because the economies are not working. And so the global south suffers as a result of that. And as a responsible and responsive voice of the global south, India has been speaking out in their favor to ensure that their interests are fully safeguarded, their concerns, their anxieties are fully taken on board, and their interests are suitably promoted in all international fora.
1: Just like India, there are other countries in the world as well, and they are trying to adjust to the situation, but they have a vision, just like India has its own vision of becoming a developed, a Vikasit Bharat by 2047. How distant that dream becomes when we see that the flow of energy, the flow of commerce, be it materials, energy, or supply chain disruptions continuously take place. How difficult is it for the government to make sure that without taking any sides and while protecting Indian interests, the interests of the Indian people first, as it has been stated by the government and the Prime Minister as well. How does the government meander its ways through?
0: Basically, what India is doing is India is exercising its strategic autonomy, and it has moved from a policy of non-alignment when it maintained an equidistant from all powers, major powers. Today, it is following a policy of multi-alignment. That is, we wish to be engaged on the positive aspects of our relations with as many powers as possible. With some of them, of course, there is no possibility. But whether it is, for instance, when the Russia-Ukraine conflict started, India, of course, argued that the

0: UN principles and UN charter, which respects the sovereignty and territorial integrity of its member states. That needs to be respected. But it didn't go out on the rooftops to criticize and condemn Russia. Because our point always was that a solution has to be found on the negotiating table, and India has acted as a very strong bridge between both the East and the West and the North and the South. And from Russia, although we were never importing large quantities of oil from them, it was only 1 to 2% of our requirements. But after the war started in 22, and after the supplies, oil supplies, gas supplies from West Asia, they started being taken up by Europe because Europe reduced its offtake of energy from Russia. Then India started importing oil from there basically to take care of the energy needs, provide energy security to 1.4 billion of our people. And also by bringing that oil into the global market, it also ensured that the global prices of oil, petroleum products, refined products, that they were kept under check. So India has never shied away from taking decisions which are in the interest of its own people. And so we have continued to have good relations with Russia, good relations with Ukraine. We have very good, long-standing, strong relations with Russia. It's a comprehensive, special and privileged partnership with Russia. But we also have good ties with Ukraine, and the Prime Minister traveled to Ukraine. Our External Affairs Minister also recently traveled to Ukraine because we would like this war to stop. So I think India's approach as far as these conflicts are concerned, Vaibhavji, is very clear. We want these conflicts to stop because then only the impact on the global South will be reduced. They will be able to get energy, they'll be able to get food and fertilizer to have better economic productivity and better livelihood for their own people.
1: Absolutely. Extending what you said, Dr. Jaishankar has also described that countries are responding to all these risks by reducing their own risks and diversifying their ties. Let's listen to another excerpt from his speech.
2: We are now well on our way towards a multipolar world. The post-1945 order is giving way to new realities. This process of adjustment, accommodation and acceptance will not be easy. Much of the turbulence that we witness today emanates from those very difficulties. Yet, the march of an intrinsically diverse world towards a more democratic future cannot be halted. Peace in a pluralistic order requires civil conversations. It requires broad-based consultations. It requires transparent decision-making. Large sections of humanity cannot be excluded from that process.
1: A march to a future which is more civil, which is more democratic. The world is accommodating more, adjusting more. When External Affairs Minister Dr. S. Jaishankar means is that India is practicing the policy of adjusting and accommodation. Should the other countries also start doing that, or the countries which are doing that or who will always be at the forefront of development? Your view, sir.
0: I think what Dr. Jaishankar mentioned is that the global institutions as they exist today, they were basically crafted in 1945. For instance, the United Nations itself, it came on the heels of two world wars that had taken place. 1919, one ended, the second one ended in 1945. And it was after that that the United Nations and the Security Council were established basically to preserve peace and security in the world. It has not been able to do it. So it is imperative to reform that multilateralism. A multilateral body was put in place. But today, instead of it, the world being a bipolar world, today it is becoming a multipolar world. So the power in terms of economic strength, political influence, military power, that has got distributed very far and wide. So all these countries have their concerns and their ambitions and aspirations have to be taken cognizance off. And so the United Nations definitely needs to get reformed, because the Global South, it is the largest number of countries, and all decisions have a huge impact on their well-being. But they are rule takers, they are not rule makers. So their voice also has to be heard. That is imperative, that is essential, that would need to be heard. And

0: that would need to be suitably taken cognizance of and implemented in the way in which we are going forward.
1: Absolutely. Right. And Dr. Jaishankar also said that India will exercise its right to defend itself against terrorism. He called state-sponsored terrorism with a cross-border purpose a direct challenge to the global order. And as we saw during Operation Sindoor, and as we are seeing for the past decade, it is a new Bharat. It is a new India. The precise and the pitch-perfect strikes which we do at the heart of terror hideouts, and the proofs that we provide to the whole world, not just of state-sponsored terrorism, but of destroying these hideouts, is something that India is showing to the world, that terrorism and trade cannot go together, that if a new world order has to be made, if a new civil world, a democratic world has to be made, this menace of terrorism and the people who support it or use it as a state policy has to completely end.
0: This is exactly what has been India's position, that we have to observe a zero level tolerance to terrorism, and this is what we have propagated. And I like the phraseology that Dr. Jaishankar used for Pakistan, without naming it of course, and calling it a serial practitioner of terrorism, because it never stops, although it gets answered in a similar vein, a pushback, whether it was what happened in Pulwama, what happened in Uri, what happened now in Pahalgam. But India has not only exercised its right of self-defense, but it has also declared that no refuge under nuclear blackmail will be permitted.
1: Thank you so much, Ashok Sajjan Harji, for becoming a part of this insightful discussion.
0: Thank you.
2: 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The participants were Ashok Sajjan Har, former ambassador, and Vaibhav J. Srivastav, anchor. 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Spotlight.

0: This is Akashvani, the news read by Amrit Bhushan. Prime Minister Narendra Modi has said 2016 surgical strike, 2019 Balakot airstrike and Operation Sindoor in 2025 are bold examples of India's zero-tolerance policy towards terrorism. The Prime Minister was addressing the nation in his Mann Ki Baat program on Akashvani today. Mr. Modi said India will mark the 10th anniversary of the cross-border surgical strike tomorrow. Speaking about Census 2027, Mr. Modi urged people to participate in the drive and use self-immunization फैसिलिटी.
1: देश के सभी राज्यों और केंद्र शासित प्रदेशों में इसका पहला चरण लगभग पूरा हो चुका है. 32 करोड़ से अधिक परिवारों की जानकारी दर्ज की जा चुकी है. जनगणना हम सबका राष्ट्रीय दायित्व है. जनगणना के लिए अपनी जानकारी स्वयं दर्ज करने की ये सुविधा बहुत आसान है. मोबाइल से ही जानकारी दर्ज करा सकते हैं. ये सुविधा 16 भाषाओं में उपलब्ध है.
0: Mr. Modi also called for greater public participation in cleanliness drives ahead of the birth anniversary of Father of the Nation, Mahatma Gandhi, on 2nd October. Prime Minister Modi said millions of young people have pledged to stay away from drugs under the Nasha Mukt Yuva Abhiyan. He called for collective efforts to build a drug-free youth while announcing health checkups and meditation camps as part of the 100-week campaign. Defence Minister Rajnath Singh has said India seeks global stability but not at the cost of its strategic autonomy. Mr. Singh was addressing a defence conclave in New Delhi today. He said India does not seek to occupy the territory of any country but will take all necessary measures to protect its security and strategic autonomy if threatened. He said as long as a neighbouring country continues to support terrorism, India is entitled to take all necessary measures against it. Union Home and Cooperation Minister Amit Shah flagged off the country's first LNG-powered train from Sabarmati Station in Gujarat today, marking railway's shift towards cleaner energy. The train uses a dual-fuel system powered by diesel and liquefied natural gas. The initiative is being seen as a step towards greener rail transport and India's net-zero carbon goals. Mr. Shah also launched a series of railway development projects worth more than 1,500 crore rupees. Union Minister for Finance Nirmala Sitharaman will be on an official visit to Qatar from today till Tuesday. During the visit, she will attend the 11th annual meeting of Board of Governors of Asian Infrastructure Investment Bank, AIIB, in Doha tomorrow. The Finance Ministry informed that during her visit, Ms. Sitharaman is also expected to call on the leadership of the government of Qatar and also engage with Qatari business leaders and investors. The Election Commission of India has revised the schedule of ongoing Special Intensive Revision 2026 in Delhi. According to the Chief Electoral Officer of Delhi, the last date to file claims and objections will be the 30th of next month. Notice phase or disposal of claims and objections will be till

0: the 30th of November. The final electoral roll will now be published on 4th December. The India Meteorological Department, IMD, has forecast heavy rainfall and over Andaman and Nicobar Islands, South Interior Karnataka and Uttarakhand tomorrow. It has also predicted thunderstorms accompanied with lightning and gusty winds over northeastern parts of India during the next 2 days. In men's cricket, India beat West Indies with ease by 8 wickets in the first one-day international at Greenfield International Stadium in Thiruvananthapuram to take a 1-0 lead in the three-match ODI series tonight. Chasing a target of 296 runs set by West Indies, hosts India made 300 for 2 in 41.4 overs. Earlier put into bat first, West Indies posted 295 runs for the loss of 7 wickets in the stipulated 50 overs. At the Asian Games in Japan, India's Ansi Sojan Edda Pilli has won the silver medal in the women's long jump at Aichi Nagoya in Japan today. Sarvesh Kushare won silver medal in men's high jump. Currently, India is at the 12th position in the medal tally with a total of 37 medals, including 4 gold, 16 silver and 17 bronze medals. And that is the end of this news bulletin.
1: কথায় গোল্ডেন সময়, আপনি শুনছেন 100.1 FM Gold, 100.1 FM Gold, FM Gold. আকাশবাণীর অতীত কথা শুনছেন, আকাশবাণীর মণিকণা 100.1 FM Gold-এ, আকাশবাণীর মণিকণা, আকাশবাণীর মণিকণা 100.1 FM Gold-এ।
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0: 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The Prime Minister was addressing the nation in his Mann Ki Baat program on Akashvani.
1: 10 years ago, 28-29 September 2016, ko, Bharatiya Sena ne Pakistan mein aatanki thikano par surgical strike ki thi. सर्जिकल स्ट्राइक ने डंके की चोट पर पूरी दुनिया के सामने भारत की आतंकवाद विरोधी 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
0: Speaking about census 2027, Mr. Modi said data from more than 32 crore families has already been recorded so far. He urged people to participate in the drive and use self-enumeration facility. Mr. Modi also called for greater public participation in cleanliness drives ahead of the birth anniversary of Father of the Nation, Mahatma Gandhi, on 2nd October. He said millions of young people have pledged to stay away from drugs under the Nasha Mukt Yuva Abhiyan. He called for collective efforts to build a drug-free youth and announced health checkups and meditation camps as part of the 100-week campaign. Union Home and Cooperation Minister Amit Shah flagged off the country's first LNG-powered train from Sabarmati Station in Gujarat, marking railway's shift towards cleaner energy. The train uses a dual-fuel system powered by diesel and liquefied natural gas. The initiative is being seen as a step towards greener rail transport and India's net-zero carbon goals. Mr. Shah also launched a series of railway development projects worth more than 1,500 crore rupees. External Affairs Minister Dr. S. Jaishankar has said India and Canada are preparing to take their bilateral relationship to a higher level. He met Canadian Foreign Minister Anita Anand on the sidelines of the United Nations General Assembly in New York. In a social media post on X, Dr. Jaishankar described the discussion as very productive, adding that both countries are working to strengthen ties. Vice President C.P. Radhakrishnan has stressed that technology cannot replace the human touch of a doctor, particularly amid rapid advances in artificial intelligence and digital healthcare. The Vice President was addressing the graduation ceremony of SUT Academy of Medical Sciences at Thiruvananthapuram in Kerala. India has secured the 10th position at the 48th World Skills Competition in Shanghai, China. Ministry of Skill Development and Entrepreneurship informed that India won 6 silver medals and 20 medals for excellence at the competition. WorldSkills is the world's leading international skills competition, bringing together young professionals from participating countries and regions to demonstrate excellence across a wide range of vocational and technical skills. The Supreme Court will hear a plea today challenging the centre's decision to impose a merchant discount rate, MDR, on specified UPI person-to-merchant transactions of over 2,000 rupees. Ending nearly 6 years of fully free UPI payments, the government has introduced a 0.4% fee on transfers of over 2,000 rupees made to merchants through the UPI platform from October 15, while explicitly ring-fencing everyday person-to-person transactions and small payments from any charge. The MDR will be capped.

at 300 rupees for payments of 75,000 rupees and above. The Election Commission of India has revised the schedule of ongoing Special Intensive Revision 2026 in Delhi. According to the Chief Electoral Officer of Delhi, the last date to file claims and objections will be the 30th of next month. Notice phase or disposal of claims and objections will be the 30th of November. The final electoral roll will now be published on the 4th of December. And in men's cricket, India defeated West Indies by 8 wickets in the first ODI at Greenfield International Stadium in Thiruvananthapuram. And that is the end of this news bulletin.